0: Wynton Marsalis playing all the solo parts there through the miracle of recording technology in the Concerto for Three Trumpets by Georg Philipp Telemann. All three Wyntons Marsalis were joined by the English Chamber Orchestra conducted by Raymond Leppard.
1: 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Michelangelo grew up in the household of the Medici, and we'll hear works by some of the musicians associated with that famous family of arts patrons. I'm Linda Carnahan. 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
2: 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I'm grateful that WKAR sustainers have made it possible for me to share the music I love with you for more than 30 years. 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

0: The St. Anthony Chorale, that was probably not written by Joseph Haydn, gets put through its paces there by Johannes Brahms. His variations on a theme by Haydn in radio air quotes there, performed by the Leipzig Gewandhaus Orchestra, conducted by Ricardo Chailly.
1: 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So join me for Folk with Matt Wetroba, Sunday at 6, and then again on Saturday at 6, right here on WKAR 90.5 FM.

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0: The Grand Concerto for Bassoon by Johann Nepomuk Hummel, with the grand bassoon playing of Klaus Thunemann there, with the Academy of St. Martin in the Fields, conducted by Neville.
1: While researching extremism, Nafees Hamid realized his very own friend had become radicalized.
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3: 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From Michigan State University, this is WKAR Classical in East Lansing. 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

0: Improvisation number 3 by Gabriela Montero, played there by Gabriela Montero. Music by another composer who liked to improvise on the keyboard and on the violin in a minute.
1: Hi, I'm Timothy Jackson from St. John's, Michigan, and I'm this week's host of WKAR's Community Classical. 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

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I'm grateful that WKAR Sustainers have made it possible for me to share the music I love with you for more than 30 years. 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

0: Whether you call it number 20 or Opus 1 number 3 or Kerschel 303, it is a lovely violin sonata there by Mozart, played by violinist Alina Ibrahimova and pianist Cedric Tiberghien. A choral meditation on beauty, both earthly and heavenly, in a minute.
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0: The Phoenix Chorale, conducted by Charles Bruffy. That was Northern Lights by Ola Yelo.
1: On the next Great Lakes Concerts, the Lansing Symphony performs Ravel's Alberata del Grazioso. Baroque on Beaver Festival Orchestra plays Bach's Orchestral Suite No. 1. And the Ann Arbor Symphony performs the first movement from the Shostakovich Symphony No. 10. 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

0: Mountain Flowers, the title of that movement from the Symphony No. 1 by Danish composer Rud Langgaard, played there by the Danish Radio Symphony Orchestra, conducted by Leif Segerstam. This next one goes out to Sweden, but never gets there in person. 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
4: This is Jody Knoll. 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

0: The Isidore String Quartet performing the String Quartet No. 5 by Felix Mendelssohn. Well, we've heard from Felix. Time to let his big sister have the last word in a minute.
1: 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Michelangelo grew up in the household of the Medici, and we'll hear works by some of the musicians associated with that famous family of arts patrons. I'm Linda Carnahan. 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

0: Not the entirety of the symphony, not even the only movement called Nachtmusik, or Song of the Night, Night Music. That was Nachtmusik 2, the fourth movement of the Symphony No. 7 by Gustav Mahler. Gustavo Dudamel conducted the Simón Bolívar Symphony Orchestra.
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0: Pianist Brian Zeger and flutist Ransom Wilson with music by Joseph Schwantner, Black Anemones. Music of another color coming up in a minute.
1: Hey, I'm Cindy Howes. We'll do a set for the Celestial Skies, inspired by the new Humbird. New music from Miko Marks that might blow your roof off. Also new Mary Gaucher, Jayhawks, alongside classics from Joni Mitchell, Rufus Wainwright, Taj Mahal. I hope you can join me this week on Folk Alley.
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1: Norwegian violinist Mari Samuelsson was in an airport. She was waiting to board a long-delayed flight, and she started thinking about light, the many kinds of light, and the many ways we react to it. So she reached out to some composers she knew, including Hania Rani, who wrote this for her to play, La Luce, The Light.

0: one of several Meditations on Light written for violinist Mari Samuelson to play. She was joined by Scoring Berlin there for music by Hania Rani called La Luce.
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0: Antonio D'Almeida conducting the Monte Carlo National Opera Orchestra, giving you a bit of a kick in the pajama pants with that ballet music from Gioachino Rossini's Siege of Corinth. Don't worry, things are going to tame down just a smidge with a brief piece for strings in just a minute. I'm Melanie Renata, and this is Music Through the Night.
1: In his early 30s, Richard Strauss wrote a piece in celebration of a hero. That hero was Richard Strauss. On the next Chicago Symphony Orchestra program, Klaus Mäkelä conducts Strauss's Ein Heldenleben, A Hero's Life, plus music by Sibelius. Next time with the CSO, I'm Lisa Simeone.
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0: Grief isn't always sad. It can be expressed through joy as well. And this work from Susan Spain Dunk is a reminder of that. It's a lament.

0: warm and lovely, sort of like the last breath of summer. Pianist John O'Connor with the New Irish Chamber Orchestra, the second piano concerto in A-flat major by the great John Field.
1: Hey, I'm Cindy Howes. We'll do a set for the Celestial Skies, inspired by the new Humbird. New music from Miko Marks that might blow your roof off. 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I hope you can join me this week on Folk Alley.
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0: a light-hearted banter between two musicians, violinist Pina Carmirelli and guitarist David Starobin, the Sonata Concertata by Niccolo Paganini. I'm Melanie Renata, with a bit of drama creeping into the hour in just a moment. You're listening to Music Through the Night.
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0: Composers often recycle their material. Hector Berlioz was no different. He reached into his vibrant opera, Benvenuto Cellini, and pulled out some music that he turned into his Reverie and Caprice. It's performed for you here by the Quebec Symphony.

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0: First thought to have been a minor work by Franz Joseph Haydn, eventually discovered to be a major work by his brother Michael Haydn. Haydn's 11th symphony in B-flat major, Matthias Bamert, conducting the London Mozart Players. I'm Melanie Renata, with a surprisingly sunny work from Robert Schumann in just a tick. 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
0: Sometimes you really have to lean into your resiliency. During a depressive episode, Robert Schumann reached into his reserves, and he found a way to create some light with this, his second string quartet in F major, performed here by the Emerson String Quartet.

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0: one of the world's most recorded conductors, Maestro Kirk Trevor at the podium, leading clarinetist Richard Stoltzman and the Slovak Radio Symphony, the clarinet concertino in C minor from Carl Maria von Weber. Now things are going to slow down a touch with a guitar solo in just a minute. I'm Melanie Renata. You're listening to Music Through the Night.
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0: At the turn of the 19th century, Spanish composer Fernando Sor was considered the best classical guitarist in the whole world. By the 20th century, Spanish composer Miguel Llobet picked up the torch, and he honored Sor when he wrote this, his Variations on a Theme of Sor.

0: A deeper, darker sound than what you normally get from Antonín Dvořák, his 7th symphony in D minor, him at his most intense, Joanne Folletta conducting the Buffalo Philharmonic.
1: In his early 30s, Richard Strauss wrote a piece in celebration of a hero. That hero was Richard Strauss. On the next Chicago Symphony Orchestra program, Klaus Mäkelä conducts Strauss's Ein Heldenleben, A Hero's Life, plus music by Sibelius. Next time with the CSO, I'm Lisa Simeone.
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0: The Guildhall strings treating you to a little double bass and strings. A miniature concerto from Robin Milford. Good morning, I'm Melanie Renata. And you get to let your inner child play a bit this morning. Some Mother Goose vibes in just a moment.
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0: A terrific twinkly finale for the overall incredible suite of Ravel's ballet Mother Goose, Yannick Nézet-Séguin conducting the Rotterdam Philharmonic. Hi, I'm Melanie Renata, with a work coming up for you, written for an instrument that at the time didn't even really exist.
1: 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Michelangelo grew up in the household of the Medici, and we'll hear works by some of the musicians associated with that famous family of arts patrons. I'm Linda Carnahan. 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
0: The old Baroque trumpet had no valves. It could only play a handful of notes, way up high. Then, in Vienna, a trumpeter named Anton Weidinger had an idea. What if the trumpet could play every note, like a piano? So he built one that could, a trumpet with keys. Haydn heard it and knew exactly what to do with it. This is his trumpet concerto in E flat major, trumpeter John Wallace performing with the Philharmonia Orchestra.

0: And that's the piece that gave the modern trumpet its voice. The trumpet concerto in E flat major from Haydn, Christopher Warren Green conducting the Philharmonia Orchestra, and trumpeter John Wallace shining bright.
1: 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I'm Diane Jones, and I hope you can join me for this episode of Feminine Fusion.
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You likely know Joe Hisaishi's music, even if you've never heard his name. He's the composer behind the sound of Studio Ghibli, the man who scored the skies of Totoro and Spirited Away. On his 2005 collection, Freedom Piano Stories 4, there's this piece that starts out distant, almost guarded in a way.

0: guitarist Sharon Isbin with the incredibly atmospheric Leyenda by Isaac Albéniz. I'm Melanie Renata with another instrumental solo for you in just a minute, this one with a bit of Beethoven.
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0: This is Beethoven before Beethoven. Brilliant, restless, and clearly done playing by the rules, pianist Stuart Goodyear sharing Beethoven's Piano Sonata No. 3 in C.

0: pianist Stuart Goodyear with music by a young Beethoven, testing out the capabilities of the piano. That was his third piano sonata in C major, Opus 2, number 3. Good morning. I'm Melanie Renata with a fun, flashy flute in just a tick.
1: Hi, I'm Timothy Jackson from St. John's, Michigan. And I'm this week's host of WKAR's Community Classical. 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
1: First, you get something light and playful, then lyrical and pastoral, and then a dazzling waltz to finish up. Three short movements, each painting a different mood. It's Benjamin Godard's Suite for Flute and Orchestra, flutist Edward Beckett performing with the London Festival Orchestra. Ross Popel at the podium.

0: Honestly, what better way to greet your Sunday than with something lighthearted like that? Flutist Edward Beckett with the London Festival Orchestra, the Suite for Flute and Orchestra by Benjamin Godard. I'm Melanie Renata. Thank you for sharing some of your time and space with me this morning. Be good to yourself today, and be good to your neighbor too, okay?
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0: And that was the music of Jean Sibelius, a somewhat abbreviated epic work, if there is any such thing, a Suite Mignon. William Boughton there was conducting the English String Orchestra. I'm Kevin O'Connor. Coming up next, we'll have something from Ernest Bloch. And also on the way, a keyboard concerto from Bach. That rhymes, doesn't it?
1: Hey, I'm Cindy Howes. We'll do a set for the Celestial Skies, inspired by the new Humbird. New music from Miko Marks that might blow your roof off. Also new Mary Gaucher, Jayhawks, alongside classics from Joni Mitchell, Rufus Wainwright, Taj Mahal. I hope you can join me this week on Folk Alley.
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0: Kati de Berzeni, the violinist with the English Baroque Soloists, conducted by John Elliott Gardner. That was Keyboard Concerto No. 2 by Bach. This day in history, 1501, Michelangelo began his work on the Statue of David, a masterpiece of Renaissance sculpture. Coming up next is part of a symphony by Robert Schumann.
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0: That was the Symphony No. 2, Fourth Movement, composed by Robert Schumann. 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

0: Children's Games, Georges Bizet, that was Paavo Järvi conducting the Paris Orchestra. Coming up next, does rain have a gender?
1: On the next Great Lakes Concerts, the Lansing Symphony performs Ravel's Alberata del Grazioso. Baroque on Beaver Festival Orchestra plays Bach's Orchestral Suite No. 1. And the Ann Arbor Symphony performs the first movement from the Shostakovich Symphony No. 10. Saturday at noon. This is Jody Knoll. I'm grateful that WKAR sustainers have made it possible for me to share the music I love with you for more than 30 years. Join me Monday through Thursday from 9 to 1 on 90.5 Classical.

0: Yeah, that was music there from The Garden of Adonis, Alan Hovhaness. We heard Yolanda Canassis, the harp, Eugenia Zuckerman playing the flute. Coming up next, we'll have a traditional Welsh piece played by one of the rising star families of classical music.
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0: Michael Laird and Ian Wilson were the dueling horns there with the Academy of Ancient Music, a concerto for two trumpets, Antonio Vivaldi.
1: 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Michelangelo grew up in the household of the Medici, and we'll hear works by some of the musicians associated with that famous family of arts patrons. I'm Linda Carnahan. 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

0: That was a wind quintet by Beethoven, the Netherlands Wind Ensemble. Coming up next, it's Sunday, so why not a psalm?
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0: Literally giving that masterpiece to his wife and offering it up as well as a dedication to their son. Siegfried Eidel, it's called. Richard Wagner, Christian Tillemann there was conducting the German Opera Orchestra. Coming up next, we'll have time for a keyboard suite from Handel.
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There is such a thing as the midday slump. That's why I pick music that'll help invigorate your afternoons and also help you stay connected with what's happening in mid-Michigan. 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

0: You can hear the refrain of the harmonious blacksmith, kind of recycled there in keyboard suite number 5 by George Friedrich Handel. That was Lisa Smirnova. I'm Kevin O'Connor, and it's yourclassical.org. 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
1: Hey, I'm Cindy Howes. We'll do a set for The Celestial Skies, inspired by the new Humbird. New music from Miko Marks that might blow your roof off. Also new Mary Gaucher, Jayhawks, alongside classics from Joni Mitchell, Rufus Wainwright, Taj Mahal. I hope you can join me this week on Folk Alley.
2: 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From Michigan State University, this is WKAR Classical in East Lansing. Thank you for listening. More classical music next.

Summer Evening Waltz, that was composed by Oscar Merikanto. Leif Segerstam conducted the Helsinki Philharmonic Orchestra. We've got the planets coming up right out of the box here in just a few seconds, and something of French origins from Louise Farranque, plus string quartet number 51 in the series from Franz Joseph Haydn. Nice to be with you on a Sunday morning. Hope your weekend's going well and some nice plans today will be realized. We have birth dates, a couple of birth dates in music. Clara Schumann, 1819, and Arnold Schoenberg was born in 1874 on this day, which is, by the way, the 13th. Where is the month going? Here is Jupiter from the planets, Gustav Holst. We have Colin Davis and the Berlin Philharmonic.

0: Jupiter with its grand and glorious melodies. Gustav Holst, that is from his masterpiece, The Planets. Colin Davis conducted the Berlin Philharmonic.
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This is Jody Knoll. I'm grateful that WKAR Sustainers have made it possible for me to share the music I love with you for more than 30 years. 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

0: That was String Quartet number 51. Franz Joseph Haydn composed that, and the Doric String Quartet. Coming up next, a little Hungarian flavor, courtesy of Franz Liszt.
1: In his early 30s, Richard Strauss wrote a piece in celebration of a hero. That hero was Richard Strauss. On the next Chicago Symphony Orchestra program, Klaus Mäkelä conducts Strauss's Ein Heldenleben, A Hero's Life, plus music by Sibelius. 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

0: Such a rouser. Hungarian Rhapsody No. 2, Franz Liszt. That was George Schulte conducting the Chicago Symphony Orchestra.
1: 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I'm Diane Jones, and I hope you can join me for this episode of Feminine Fusion.
2: 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From Michigan State University, this is WKAR Classical in East Lansing. Thank you for listening. 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

0: Igor Golovshin conducted the Moscow Symphony Orchestra with Finnish Sketches No. 1 from Russian composer Alexander Glazunov. We'll stick with that Finland theme. 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

0: from Jean Sibelius' King Christian II Suite. Thomas Sundergaard conducted the BBC National Orchestra of Wales.
1: 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Michelangelo grew up in the household of the Medici, and we'll hear works by some of the musicians associated with that famous family of arts patrons. I'm Linda Carnahan. 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

Welcome to The Fugue, where we explore the kaleidoscope of sounds from early music to the Baroque. I'm your host and producer, Linda Curtahan. This hour, we travel to Florence, Italy, a center for music and art in the Renaissance and Baroque eras. In September of 1501, a 26-year-old Michelangelo began work on his colossal sculpture of David. The completed work would be unveiled 3 years later on September 8, 1504. Michelangelo had been brought up in the household of the Medicis, though it was the Florence Cathedral and not the powerful arts patron family that commissioned his David. We'll begin today with music by a Franco-Flemish composer brought to Florence by Lorenzo de' Medici, Heinrich Isaac. Born in 1450, he was employed as a singer at the Florence Cathedral by 1485. Here is the motet Angeli Arcangeli by Heinrich Isaac, performed by the Clarks Group, directed by Edward Wickham.

The motet Angeli Arcangeli by Heinrich Isaac, performed by the Clarks Group, directed by Edward Wickham. Heinrich Isaac was from the Netherlands, but he was brought to Florence by Lorenzo de' Medici. Some instrumental music by Isaac next, three dances, Palle Palle, Ne più bella di queste, and La Mi La Sol, performed by the ensemble Pifaro.

Three dances by the Franco-Flemish composer Heinrich Isaac, Palle Palle, Ne più bella di queste, and La Mi La Sol, performed by the ensemble Pifaro. This hour on the fugue, it's music associated with Florence, where the sculptor Michelangelo began creating his David 525 years ago this month. And we'll hear music next by the father of astronomer Galileo Galilei. Vincenzo Galilei was a lutenist, music theorist, and a member of the Florentine Camerata. We'll hear his Contrapuntus No. 1, performed by the ensemble Douce Memoirs.

Contrapunctus number 1 by Vincenzo Galilei, the father of the astronomer Galileo Galilei. We heard the ensemble Dulce Mémoire. Florentine composers in the late 16th century began to move away from the dense polyphony of the Renaissance and toward a simpler style of song. One of them was Jacopo Peri, born in 1561, sometimes thought of as the inventor of opera. We'll hear an instrumental version of his madrigal, O Miei Giorni, O My Fleeting Days, performed by harpist Andrew Lawrence King and viola da gambist Hila Perl.

An instrumental version of a madrigal by Jacopo Peri, O miei giorni, O my fleeting days. We heard harpist Andrew Lawrence King and viola da gambist Hilla Pearl. It's a focus on Florence this hour on the Fugue, and next we'll hear from another member of the Florentine Camerata, Giulio Caccini. Two madrigals for solo voice, Amarilli mia bella and Belle rose porporine. Here's mezzo-soprano Jan de Gattani with lutenist Paul Odette and viola da gambist Judith Davidoff.

Two madrigals by Giulio Caccini, Amarilli Mia Bella and Belle Rose Porporine. We heard mezzo-soprano Jan Di Gattani with Paul Odette on lute and Judith Davidoff on viola da gamba. Giulio Caccini had two daughters who also composed. Francesca Caccini is thought to be the first woman to write an opera. Here's an instrumental version of her aria on a Romanesca, Dov'io credea, with violinist Ingrid Matthews and harpsichordist Byron Shankman.

An aria on the Romanesca Dovio Credea by Francesca Caccini. We heard violinist Ingrid Matthews and harpsichordist Byron Schenkman. One more piece by Francesca Caccini, the song Regina Coeli Lettere, with soprano Henrietta Feit and theorbist David von Oyen.

Music by the 17th century Florentine composer Francesca Caccini. The song Regina Coeli Letere. We heard soprano Henrietta Veit and theorbist David von Oyen. And next a piece by Satimia Caccini, a younger sister of Francesca. The song Giasperai, with soprano Johannet Zomer and the ensemble La Primavera

Music of Settimia Caccini, the song Gia Sperai, with soprano Johannette Zomer and the ensemble La Primavera. Today on The Fugue, we've focused on music related to Florence, Italy, but now we'll travel over the mountains to hear music by Erasmus Widmann, born in September of 1572. Here are three dances, Canzona, Gaillade, and Intrada, performed by Cantilena, led by Adrian Shepherd.

Three Dances by Erasmus Widmann, performed by Cantilena, led by Adrian Shepherd. Finally today, music by William Boyce, who was baptized on September 11, 1711. Here is his Symphony No. 7 in B-flat, performed by the Academy of St. Martin in the Fields, led by Sir Neville Mariner.

The Symphony No. 7 in B-flat by William Boyce, who was baptized on September 11, 1711. We heard the Academy of St. Martin in the Fields, led by Sir Neville Mariner. That rounds out this episode of The Fugue, where we explore the kaleidoscope of sounds from early music to the Baroque. The Fugue is a production of WKAR-FM, housed in the Communication Arts and Sciences Building at Michigan State University. I'm your host and producer, Linda Kernahan. You can write to me at lindak@wkar.org. Thanks very much for listening.

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1: I'm Elliot Forrest, and it is my pleasure to welcome you to the next broadcast of the radio series from the Chamber Music Society of Lincoln Center. David Finkel and Wuhan Artistic Directors. Now in its 56th season, the Chamber Music Society is one of the world's leading chamber music presenters. From its home in New York's Alice Tully Hall, on tour and on recordings, the Chamber Music Society delivers dazzling performances by virtuosic musicians to countless devoted listeners. On today's broadcast, we'll hear a suite of windswept, breathy works full of romantic sentiments. We'll begin with Claude Debussy's sublime Clair de Lune, end with the gorgeous clarinet sonata in F minor by Johannes Brahms, and enjoy wind works by Francis Poulenc and Camille Saint-Saëns in between. David Finkel, co-artistic director of the Chamber Music Society, told us more about the four varied works we'll hear on today's program.
2: The romantic spirit, the urge to put intense, personal, emotional expression into music, lasted far beyond the 19th century. You still find it in so much music written today, and the same is true of pieces from the early and mid-20th century. On this broadcast, we revel in the romantic with a program that goes from sentiments expressed by the human voice to the sound of wind instruments, whose timbre and breathing style form a beautiful resemblance to the voice. We'll begin with Clair de Lune by Claude Debussy, but not the one you're thinking of. Debussy wrote three works inspired by the Paul Verlaine poem of the same name. We'll hear his setting of the text for voice and piano from 1903, which is a passionate, moody take on words which speak to the calm sadness and beauty of moonlight. The colorful piano part is quintessential turn-of-the-century Debussy, while the vocal part reveals a wonderful sense of personal and expressive lyricism. Francis Poulenc famously preferred wind instruments to stringed instruments because he found winds much closer to the sound of the human voice. His late flute sonata, which he wrote in 1957, takes advantage of the instrument's flowing, breathy quality. He also creates a stirring cyclic structure, reminiscent of 19th century symphonies and chamber works, in which the three movements share impassioned themes and characters. This is one of the most popular pieces in the flute repertoire, and with good reason. Like Poulenc, Camille Saint-Saëns found himself drawn to writing wind sonatas at the end of his life. In 1921, the year he died, he wrote important works for oboe, clarinet, and bassoon. He was largely unfazed by the developments of modernism in the early 20th century and continued to write in a late romantic style. In the oboe sonata, he revels in the potential of melody and rich harmonies. The opening movement is almost baroque in the relationship between solo instrument and keyboard, while the sighing middle movement is a pastoral reverie, and the finale is a scampering, dancing, romantic tarantella of the sort that only Saint-Saëns could write. The program closes with Brahms' sonata in F minor for clarinet and piano, which he wrote in 1894. It was inspired by the clarinetist Richard Mühlfeld, whose playing stirred him out of an early retirement. It is a sublime autumnal work in four movements, in which you can imagine Brahms looking back over the Romantic era and remembering with fondness and nostalgia all the ways music had changed and evolved over the century. He had some concerns about the modernist developments of composers like Richard Strauss. He feared the romantic way of writing music might fade. How relieved he would have been to hear the other works on this program, which show the romantic spirit alive and well decades after his death.
1: Thank you, David. The program begins with Debussy's Clair de Lune, not the famous piano miniature, but the beautiful 1903 vocal setting of the poem of that name by Paul Verlaine. From the Chamber Music Society of Lincoln Center, here are Tony Arnold, soprano, and Juho Pohjonen, pianist, with one of the renditions of Clair de Lune by Claude Debussy.

0: We heard Tony Arnold, soprano, and Juho Pajunen, pianist, with Claude Debussy's 1903 vocal setting of Paul Verlaine's poem Clair de Lune in a performance from the Chamber Music Society of Lincoln Center. Next, it's a sweeping wind work by Francis Poulenc, his sonata for flute and piano. We spoke with flutist Damari McGill, who told us more about this iconic piece of flute chamber music.
1: Hi, my name is Damari McGill, and I play the flute. I've had a relationship with Chamber Music Society for many years, starting off with my work with the Bowers Program, formerly known as Chamber Music Society II, and I've had the pleasure and the privilege of making music with CMS for most of my professional life. There's a reason why the Poulenc Flute Sonata is probably the most played work for this combination. It's charming, it's witty, there's some drama, it's not too long. You can hear that the composer, Francis Poulenc, loved writing for this instrument. He loved writing for winds in general, and that passion, that sparkle, you can hear throughout the entire work. So as you listen to this work, you'll notice whimsy quality. You'll notice a playfulness that you'll find in a lot of Poulenc's works. You know, there's virtuosic moments. But really, for me, the soul of this work comes in the slower movement, the second movement, where you hear this really gorgeous lyricism. It's absolutely a song that ties the outer, more brilliant movements together.
0: Thank you so much. Now let's hear it. From the Chamber Music Society of Lincoln Center, here are Damari McGill, flutist, and Evren Ozel, pianist, with the Sonata for Flute and Piano by Francis Poulenc.

From the Chamber Music Society of Lincoln Center, we heard Francis Poulenc's Flute Sonata with Damari McGill, flutist, and Evren Ozil, pianist. We have another fabulous wind work in a late romantic style next on this CMS broadcast. This piece is one of the final things that Camille Saint-Saëns ever wrote. From the Chamber Music Society of Lincoln Center, here are Yuri Valentin, oboist, and Evren Ozil, pianist, from the Chamber Music Society of Lincoln Center.

Just heard the Sonata for Oboe and Piano, Opus 166 by Camille Saint-Saëns, with Yuri Valentin, oboist, and Evren Özel, pianist, in a performance from the Chamber Music Society of Lincoln Center on the WFMT Radio Network. I'm Elliot Forrest. For the final part of this broadcast, we'll hear one of the very last works written by Johannes Brahms. He wrote it for the clarinetist Richard Muhlfeld. Brahms had determined that he would stop composing until he heard Muhlfeld play and was spurred back into action. He wrote some of his greatest works, including his clarinet trio and quintet, his late solo piano collections, and his two clarinet sonatas after that jump back into the action. The F minor sonata is in four movements and traces a broad, inspired trajectory that begins in sorrow and ends in acceptance, peace, and joy. Now, from the Chamber Music Society of Lincoln Center, here are Alexander Fitterstein, the clarinetist, and Wu Chen, pianist, with the clarinet sonata in F minor, Opus 120, No. 1, by Johannes Brahms.

We just heard the Sonata in F minor, Opus 120, number 1 of Johannes Brahms, featuring Alexander Fitterstein, the clarinetist, and Wu Chen, pianist, in a performance from the Chamber Music Society of Lincoln Center. That concludes our program for today. I'm Elliot Forrest. Thanks so much for listening. More information and a complete list of music played on these broadcasts are available at chambermusicsociety.org. 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The series producer is Ben Arno. 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

0: was Richard Strauss. He told a colleague, "I don't see why I should not compose a symphony about myself. I find myself as interesting as Napoleon." Strauss's piece was Ein Heldenleben, or A Hero's Life. On this week's Chicago Symphony Orchestra program, Klaus Mäkelä conducts this autobiographical, if somewhat tongue-in-cheek, work. Mäkelä is the CSO's Zell Music Director Designate. Later, another musical portrait of a hero and adventurer, Lemminkainen by Jean Sibelius. This four-part suite is based on stories in Finland's national epic and includes this galloping theme introduced by the bassoon. All of that, plus one of Wagner's most stirring preludes, is ahead on this week's CSO program. I'm Lisa Simeone.
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0: This week, we're looking at heroism in music, and what better composer to start with than Richard Wagner. By most accounts, Wagner himself was no hero, but he wrote a lot of stirring music on the topic. Take Die Meistersinger von Nürnberg, a comic love story set in the 16th century. The protagonist in this tale is Walter, a knight and classic Wagnerian hero, a social outsider who refuses to assimilate to the norms of society. The opera centers on an ancient guild of master singers, amateur poet musicians who work day jobs as local craftsmen. When the master singers hold a singing contest, Walter rides into town and delivers a freewheeling song unlike any that the organizers had heard before. Walter triumphs in the competition and wins the hand of Eva, a charming young woman who has been offered up as first prize. But Die Meistersinger isn't a winner-take-all story. Rather, it's about finding a balance between tradition and new ideas. We'll hear a 1999 Teldec recording now. Ninth music director Daniel Barenboim conducts the Chicago Symphony Orchestra. This is the prelude to Act 3 of Die Meistersinger von Nürnberg by Wagner.

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0: Welcome to Community Classical on WKAR. I'm Jamie Paisley. In a few minutes' time, we'll be joined by our co-host for the hour ahead, Timothy Jackson, who has quite a love of band music. And a lot of that points back to a decision he made back when, he realized he wasn't quite up to snuff.
1: I was a fifth chair French horn player in the ninth grade band, looking up the line, realizing I would never beat out Bill Story, who was a phenomenal school-level French horn player. And the director was pleading for a tuba player. I said, okay, why not? And it turned out to be one of the two best decisions I've ever made.
0: Join me and Timothy Jackson from St. John's, Michigan, in just a few minutes here on WKAR's Community Classical.
2: Live from NPR News in Washington, I'm Janine Herbst. The leaders behind some of the world's most advanced AI systems are warning that the industry has to hit the brakes amid reports the technology went rogue. Dario Amade.

0: Welcome, and well, for those that don't know you from immediate namesake, tell us a little bit about yourself, just a little bit.
1: Well, Jamie, first off, thanks very much for having me here. I grew up in Midland and was blessed with being a child in a community that really appreciated performing arts and had a high quality of such in public schools and benefited greatly from that.
0: First instrument?
1: First instrument was French horn, but that's part of my story. It eventually became tuba, which was very fortuitous for me, as we'll talk about perhaps in a minute. And then here at MSU and on for a 30-year career in public education.
0: Yeah. So we'll get into the instruments a little later on, but we'll start with, just so as people are getting in, well, a seasonal work. So for when this airs, it may not be quite the holiday season, but the first piece that you have is from Leroy Anderson and his Christmas festival. Why is this the piece?
1: I was a marginal French horn player as a youth, and wasn't really serious about it until the Christmas of 1968, where we all filed into the gym for a concert by our concert band in the intermediate school. They all walked out in their resplendent green blazers and black slacks, and started the program with Christmas Festival. My jaw dropped. I was so overwhelmed with how beautiful that was, and at that point said to myself, okay, I've got to get serious. And later found out it was a D flat, and I doubt that the trombones were in tune that time either.
0: Well, you know, trombones have their own kind of personality about them anyways.
1: So, absolutely.
0: Best not to look at them and give them any attention anyway.
1: We raised two trombone players, and they fit the mold perfectly.
0: Here is to start things off on this episode of Community Classical with Tim Jackson. This is A Christmas Festival by Leroy Anderson, and in this Michigan performance, not quite Midland, though, it is the Interlochen Arts Academy Band, led by John Ross.

0: with a Christmas festival by Leroy Anderson, the Interlochen Arts Academy band led by John Ross. The first selection of many band pieces selected by Tim Jackson, our co-host in this episode of Community Classical. Welcome again to you, Tim. Now, you talked about French horn at first, and then a switch happened for you. And it seems, given the two instruments, French horn is known for its very, very tight and unforgiving embouchure. And if I'm supposed to go the opposite direction as far as I can, you seem to go there with the tuba. With its, it takes a lot of air and a lot of lip motion to get really resonant sound out of that one.
1: This is true. But as I was a fifth chair French horn player in the ninth grade band, looking up the line, realizing I would never beat out Bill Story, who was a phenomenal school level French horn player, and the director was pleading for a tuba player, I said, okay, why not? And it turned out to be one of the two best decisions I've ever made.
0: I get a feeling the other decision is coming later on.
1: It's part of the story, absolutely.
0: So tuba was next, how does that relate into our next piece as well, this work by Henry Fillmore?
1: The tuba piece of it doesn't necessarily blend in, but every high school band loves to play American's We, and I did too.
0: And after that, I think, because it's so short, just about 2.5 minutes, almost 3 minutes ago at this point, we'll go into our next piece as well, which is raucous in its own way. I think it's safe to say the Bacchanal from Samson and Delilah by Saint-Saëns.
1: It is, and this was unique for me because I was lucky enough to be able to also sign up for the orchestra at the high school. And as a tuba player in the orchestra, you don't always have a part.
0: Yeah.
1: But there's almost always a part for a timpani player. And we didn't have one of those. So I kind of self-taught timpani. And the Saint-Saëns Bacchanal has a tremendous timpani part. And I actually was able to perform it, I think, adequately, and much to the surprise of myself and everybody around me.
0: Yeah.
1: I just loved it. So that's how we got there.
0: Well, let's continue on with our co-host in this episode of Community Classical on WKAR, Tim Jackson, selections of American's We by Henry Fillmore with the U.S. Air Force Reserve Band under N. Allen Clark. And then Yoshimi Takeda and the Kalamazoo Symphony performed the Bacchanal from Act 3 of Samson and Delilah by Camille Saint-Saëns. More music and plenty more band music as well in a little bit.

0: in a little mini suite with Americans We by Henry Fillmore with the U.S. Air Force Reserve Band under N. Ellen Clark. Then the Bacchanal from Saint-Saëns, Samson and Delilah with Yoshimi Takeda and the Kalamazoo Symphony. For our next entry, as selected by our co-host, Tim, it is by the Russian composer Dmitri Shostakovich, and specifically this final movement to arguably, I think, the most famous of, or most performed, I would say, of the Shostakovich symphonies, number 5.
1: This was perhaps the most challenging piece for any band I'd ever been in, and we played it in high school for a high school festival, and we were successful with it. But I just recall very fondly how much work it took for everyone in the band to get it up to performance level. And I've always loved it. I also love the Russian composers and the darkness and the commentary on the political times of many of them. So it's all part of the selection. But that's why I chose that.
0: This is Shostakovich and the Fifth Symphony in this orchestral version, not the band version that you played, Tim. The Allegro non troppo, fourth movement to the finale of that Fifth Symphony by Shostakovich. Anders Nelsons leads the Boston Symphony Orchestra.

0: on this episode of Community Classical with our co-host, Tim Jackson, who is selecting our pieces with some of his favorites and a lot of the origins of throughout his life, and musicianships abound, and a challenging piece there for him when it comes to the Honors Band, what was it?
1: Yes, that was our...
0: Essentially, yeah. The Allegro non troppo final movement of Shostakovich's Fifth Symphony. In that orchestral format, we heard the Boston Symphony led by Andras Nelsons. Now, we've mentioned before that a lot of band music is part of your background, and, well, that led into the second best decision that you made in your life. Tell us about that.
1: Well, as I mentioned earlier, I made the switch from French horn to tuba as a ninth grader, and then turned out to be a pretty decent tuba player in high school. Was thrilled to be included in the Spartan Marching Band beginning in 1974. And it was in the Spartan Marching Band that I met the woman who would then later become my wife, who was a saxophone player. And she was a music education major and went on to be a high school band director. And after she moved into administration and not directing regularly anymore, she decided to develop and start a community concert band and started the DeWitt Community Concert Band. The hallmark of the DeWitt Band was that we took anybody. Yeah. We had lots of folks who hadn't picked up an instrument for 20 years post-high school and who needed to relearn. We had first-time learners, but we also had a few professors from the MSU College of Music join us from time to time. And that melting pot made it a really unique situation. And it was, my wife often spoke of the enjoyment she got of standing on the podium and looking at all of the smiling faces of the adults who never thought they'd be able to make music like that again.
0: Yeah, it's never too late. With that in mind, let's have our final two selections, one being the Sea Songs of Vaughan Williams with the Philharmonia Orchestra under Leonard Slatkin. And since that, again, is a short one, we'll dive right into pretty much one of those other staples of band repertoire, and that's the first Suite for Band by Gustav Holst, which was a landmark piece in establishing the importance and the seriousness of band music at large in that Holst work. And we'll hear in that one the Eastman Wind Ensemble led by Donald Hansberger.

0: In our final two selections by Tim Jackson, our co-host on this week's episode of Community Classical, we heard the Sea Songs of Ralph Vaughan Williams with Leonard Slatkin, the Philharmonic Orchestra. Then Donald Hunsberger and the Eastern Wind Ensemble from up in upper New York, the Rochester area. That was the Suite number 1 for Band by Gustav Holst. And one more time, we want to thank our co-host in this episode of Community Classical for coming into the studio and walking through a lot of great band music and two great decisions in his life. We want to thank Tim Jackson. Tim, any parting words as we head out for this episode?
1: I've often thought, Jamie, that because so many adults earned their appreciation of classical music through their participation in high school band, that we need to continue to support those high schools and those public schools in their music programs. But then also we need to encourage those same graduates of high school who appreciate classical music to support institutions, WKAR specifically, because without them, our access to quality music and programming is lost.
0: Well, thank you. We do our best, but it's also from input from community members that keep us local too. So, Tim, thank you for that. If you would like to be in Tim's seat at the moment, you can also submit your playlist online at WKAR.org. Just as Tim did, we'll go through those and invite the selected ones in. And again, that is at WKAR.org. Just look for Community Classical and you'll find that form right there. But Community Classical is a production of WKAR-FM, housed in the Communication Arts and Sciences Building of MSU. I'm your co-host and producer, Jamie Paisley, joined once again by co-host Tim Jackson. Thanks again, Tim.
1: My pleasure.
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0: Theme and Variations from the piano quintet The Trout by Franz Schubert. The Canamesa siblings, three of them, along with some friends, performed. We will have music by Aaron Copland coming your way right after this.
1: 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Michelangelo grew up in the household of the Medici, and we'll hear works by some of the musicians associated with that famous family of arts patrons. I'm Linda Carnahan. 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

0: Quiet City by Aaron Copland, written for the play Quiet City in 1939. Wynton Marsalis and the Eastman Wind Ensemble performed. Music of Zoltan Kodály comes your way right after this.
1: 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Baroque on Beaver Festival Orchestra plays Bach's Orchestral Suite No. 1. And the Ann Arbor Symphony performs the first movement from the Shostakovich Symphony No. 10. 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

0: The Dances of Galanta by Zoltán Kodály, the Chicago Symphony Orchestra performed. I'm Bonnie North. Thanks for joining me.
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0: The Great Shofar is sounded by Joel Feig, Chicago a cappella performed. It celebrates the end of the second day of Rosh Hashanah, the Jewish New Year. And if you're celebrating Shana Tova, may your new year be sweet. We will be back in just a moment with the 90th Symphony of Franz Josef Haydn.
1: Hey, I'm Cindy Howes. 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New music from Miko Marks that might blow your roof off. Also new Mary Gaucher, Jayhawks, alongside classics from Joni Mitchell, Rufus Wainwright, Taj Mahal. I hope you can join me this week on Folk Alley.
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0: 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I'm Bonnie North. 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

0: Josephine Gandolfi and Deanne Tucker were the pianists in that performance of the Sunday Dance tune from the Tawawa House Suite by Zenobia Powell Perry. Music by Wolfgang Amadeus Mozart, coming your way right after this.
1: 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Michelangelo grew up in the household of the Medici, and we'll hear works by some of the musicians associated with that famous family of arts patrons. I'm Linda Carnahan. 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

0: Flutist Susan Palma, harpist Nancy Allen, and the Orpheus Chamber Orchestra with that performance of Wolfgang Amadeus Mozart's Flute and Harp Concerto. Music from Carl Nielsen comes your way right after this.
1: 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Baroque on Beaver Festival Orchestra plays Bach's Orchestral Suite No. 1. And the Ann Arbor Symphony performs the first movement from the Shostakovich Symphony No. 10. 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
2: There is such a thing as the midday slump. 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

0: Wow, the fourth movement of the Symphony No. 3, the Symphonia Expansiva of Carl Nielsen, the Danish National Symphony Orchestra performed. I'm Bonnie North. It's been a pleasure. Thanks so much for hanging out with me.
1: This is Ryan Thompson, and this week on Source Coda, we have an hour dedicated to a single composer, a brief tour of the music of Nobuo Uematsu, composer for the Final Fantasy titles. Join us Monday evening at 7 for examples of his work from three different decades of gaming, right here on WKAR.
2: 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Thank you for listening. 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